must have left you 100 times, but you don't know that. Cause I was afraid I'd be ashamed that you'd laugh when you found out just how far it went. But you didn't, and you don't. I know you ain't gonna ever. And someday I'll go, but I'm not ready yet.

0: more times ticking on Real Country. Batty Bazell, Farbel. If you want to feel instantly happier, quack like a duck. Research has proven that the sound of the letter K makes people laugh. What's more, the word quack forces the muscles of your face into a smile, and that triggers happy feelings thanks to facial feedback, a phenomenon in which your mood tends to match your facial expression. More of your favorite Old Country songs are coming up right around the corner for you. Let's see what we have coming up from Earl Thomas Conley, Nobody Falls Like a Fool, Chad Brock, and yes, and more next right here on Real Country.
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16: We'll have mostly cloudy skies for tonight with showers and thunderstorms. Lows will be around 70. Partly cloudy on our Sunday. Scattered thunderstorms still possible. Highs in the mid-80s. Those rain and thunderstorm chances stick around through Monday. Some of that rainfall may be heavy at times as well. High temperatures remaining in the mid-80s. With your severe view forecast, I'm Storm Specialist Drew Richards.
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0: Drew Baldridge, She's Somebody's Daughter on Your Real Country Saturday Night. My name is Al Farble. Mom, Dad, Spider-Man, Rumi, and K-pop Demon Hunters, Michael Jordan and Sonic the Hedgehog are some of today's kids' biggest heroes, according to new research. 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
15: We'll have mostly cloudy skies for tonight with showers and thunderstorms. Lows will be around 70. Partly cloudy on our Sunday. Scattered thunderstorms still possible. Highs in the mid-80s. Those rain and thunderstorm chances stick around through Monday. Some of that rainfall may be heavy at times as well. High temperatures remaining in the mid-80s. With your severe view forecast, I'm Storm Specialist Drew Richards.
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0: Eddie Rabbit's got $2 in the jukebox on Real Country. Maddie Bazal, Farble, what do you have the hardest time remembering? 61% of those surveyed say the most difficult thing they have to remember are people's names. What else can't they remember? 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
13: We'll have mostly cloudy skies for tonight with showers and thunderstorms. Lows will be around 70. Partly cloudy on our Sunday. Scattered thunderstorms still possible. Highs in the mid-80s. Those rain and thunderstorm chances stick around through Monday. Some of that rainfall may be heavy at times as well. High temperatures remaining in the mid-80s. With your severe view forecast, I'm Storm Specialist Drew Richards.
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0: David Allen Coe and the Ride on Real Country. My name is Al Farbel. Americans want shorter films. The ideal movie length is just 88 minutes, according to new research. Most movies can be significantly longer, with Christopher Nolan's The Odyssey expected to clock in at 172 minutes, 84 minutes longer than audiences say is best. More of your favorite Real Country songs are coming up with Loretta Lynn, Don't Come Home A-Drinkin', Riley Green, Worst Way, and more next right here on Real Country.
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6: We'll have mostly cloudy skies for tonight with showers and thunderstorms. Lows will be around 70. Partly cloudy on our Sunday. Scattered thunderstorms still possible. Highs in the mid-80s. Those rain and thunderstorm chances stick around through Monday. Some of that rainfall may be heavy at times as well. High temperatures remaining in the mid-80s. With your severe view forecast, I'm Storm Specialist Drew Richards.
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0: That's from the movie Twister. Ain't No Love in Oklahoma. That's Luke Combs. I've got a couple of granddaughters who I think are probably going to be storm chasers one day. They are fascinated by tornadoes. Hey, keep it here. Toby Keith's coming up, and we'll get to some Clay Walker next.
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0: much love in his Mississippi heart.
1: Too much love in his Louisiana heart.
0: There's too much love in his Mississippi heart.
1: Too much love in his Louisiana heart.
0: There's too much love in his Mississippi.
2: 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I'm Tammy Lively, and are you one of those folks that can remember people's names? 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But maybe if I just wrote everything down, that would probably help even.
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I'm so sorry. Well, I've been spending too much.

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1: Well, you tell me how she was when you once knew her. 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

0: Barbara Mandrell right here in Real Country. Hi there, I'm Tammy Lively, and it's the weekend, typically the time we have a date night, right? But why restrict yourself to a weekend date night when you could play hooky together? Experts say if you want to crank up the romance, just each take a sick day and do whatever you want. Have a late lunch, take an afternoon movie in, maybe just do the things you never have time to do on the weekend. Sounds like a lot of fun to me. Maybe a little afternoon delight in there, too.
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0: That's Justin Moore. You also heard Johnny Cash back there with Sunday Morning Coming Down. That song was written by Kris Kristofferson, who wanted to be a songwriter so bad that he was working as a janitor at Columbia Records. And that's how he met Johnny Cash. He said he used to go in and clean up after them when they would do recording sessions. He said he pitched John every song he ever wrote. And finally, he recorded that one. And Johnny Cash was also the first guy who ever put Kris Kristofferson on stage to perform. That happened at the Newport Music Festival back in the day. Pretty cool story. Hey, keep it here. We've got great music on the way. Going to get some Waylon Jennings and Jason Aldean.
1: 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It appears by its own numbers, the U.S. government seems insolvent. It's reported that the Treasury shows about $6 trillion in assets and over $47 trillion in liabilities. Add it all up, and it looks like the U.S. owes more than $130 trillion it doesn't have. 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
1: Breaking news this hour from Town Hall. I'm Ron Taylor. Senator Lindsey Graham has died after a brief and sudden illness. NBC News says emergency personnel responded to a call for cardiac arrest at Graham's Capitol Hill home last night, and photographs showed paramedics carrying a person on a stretcher from Graham's home to an awaiting ambulance. There's no word yet on the cause of death. The senator had just returned from meeting with Ukrainian President Vladimir Zelensky in Ukraine. Senator Lindsey Graham was 71 years old. There are concerns for Senator Mitch McConnell as he remains hospitalized for near a month.
2: McConnell was rushed to the hospital from his home in Washington, D.C. back on Sunday, June 14th, following a medical emergency. His staff says he continues to improve, but his exact illness and condition remains unclear a month later. Senate Majority Leader John Thune and Republican Senator John Barrasso both say they've had conversations with McConnell and say he is alert, engaged, and eager to return to work. Laura Winters reporting.
1: Forecasters say much of the U.S. is about to get slammed by a major heat wave.
3: We have a combination of hot temperatures in the 90s to low 100s with high humidity. We'll create heat indices up to 105 to 110 degrees, with overnight temperatures only dropping into the mid-70s to the low 80s.
1: Meteorologist Joe Wegman of the National Weather Service Prediction Center saying the southeastern U.S. is already feeling the heat that's soon to spread to the Intermountain West. A fast-moving fire continues to burn in northern Los Angeles County. Engineer Jonathan Torres with the L.A. County Fire Department says several hundred people have been told to leave their homes as firefighters batter the wind-driven flames. News and analysis at townhall.com.
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7: We'll have partly cloudy skies for today. Scattered showers and thunderstorms, highs in the mid-80s. On and off rain showers still possible for tonight, lows around 70. Scattered storms for our Monday morning, more likely in the afternoon, highs in the mid-80s. 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
8: 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All

0: There's Texas native Ko Wetzel right here in Real Country. He's got a new album out. Have you heard it yet? It's pretty good, especially if you're into like that country rock thing. It's called The Night Champion. Might want to give it a listen. Keep it here. We've got lots of great stuff on the way. Going to do some George Burge before too long. George Strait, too. Keep it here in Real Country.
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1: Breaking news this hour from townhall.com. I'm Ron Taylor. We've learned this morning that a veteran GOP senator and close ally of President Trump has died.
2: GOP Senator Lindsey Graham has died after a brief and sudden illness. That's what his office says in a statement posted on social media. But Senator Graham's office did not provide any additional details. The South Carolina Republican also became a longtime advocate of direct confrontation with Iran.
1: As correspondent Andrew Stewart reporting, the senator had just returned from meeting with Ukrainian President Vladimir Zelensky in Kyiv. Senator Graham was chairman of the Senate Budget Committee and was seeking a fifth six-year term in November. A statement from Senator Graham's office this morning says his family appreciates prayers at this time and asks for privacy during this incredibly difficult period. Senator Lindsey Graham was 71 years old. Security around President Trump has been tightened after a warning from Israel of an Iranian assassination plot. U.S. Ambassador to Israel, Mike Huckabee.
3: We've seen that the Iranians so far have not indicated a willingness to completely change their ways. They have threatened to assassinate President Trump. By the way, it was in Israeli intelligence shared with the U.S. that gave him a heads up of a very specific plot that they had this week to try and assassinate him. Our partnership with Israel is an important one, and I want people in the U.S. to understand this is not a one-way street.
1: Huckabee appeared on the Salem News program this week on Capitol Hill with Tony Perkins. The United States has attacked Iran over an Iranian strike on a vessel in the Strait of Hormuz. The strike early Sunday set a container ship ablaze and forced its crew to abandon it. Iran apparently responded with strikes targeting Bahrain, Kuwait, Qatar, and the United Arab Emirates. News and analysis found at townhall.com.
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6: We'll have partly cloudy skies for today. Scattered showers and thunderstorms, highs in the mid-80s. On and off rain showers still possible for tonight, lows around 70. Scattered storms for our Monday morning, more likely in the afternoon, highs in the mid-80s. 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
1: Breaking news this hour from Town Hall. I'm Ron Taylor. Sad news out of Washington as South Carolina Republican Senator Lindsey Graham has died after a brief illness.
2: South Carolina voters first sent Mr. Graham to the U.S. Senate back in 2002. Senator Graham was currently running for a fifth term. He briefly ran for president back in 2016 and clashed with then-candidate Donald Trump, criticizing him as unfit for office. However, Senator Graham later emerged as one of Mr. Trump's top allies.
1: That's Washington correspondent Andrew Stewart reporting. Senator Graham's family says they appreciate prayers at this time and ask for privacy during this incredibly difficult period. Senator Lindsey Graham, dead at 71. President Trump suggests a standing order to attack Iran in the event of an assassination, but Vice President Vance would make that call.
3: President Trump is suggesting he's left standing orders for the U.S. military to destroy Iran at levels he says they've never seen before if Tehran follows through on its long-standing threats to kill him. But the U.S. government has no way to create an automatic pre-authorized dead man switch that would prompt immediate retaliation. Instead, if Trump were killed, the transfer of power to his successor is governed by the 25th Amendment. Vice President J.D. Vance instantaneously would become commander-in-chief and have authority for any retaliation. Vance could do exactly what Trump called for, though there's also a chance Vance could decide not to follow Trump's orders. I'm Julie Walker.
1: The U.S. has attacked Iran over an Iranian strike on a vessel in the Strait of Hormuz. The strike early Sunday set a container ship ablaze and forced its crew to abandon it, Iran apparently responding with strikes targeting Bahrain, Kuwait, Qatar, and the United Arab Emirates. News and analysis at townhall.com.
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6: We'll have partly cloudy skies for today. Scattered showers and thunderstorms, highs in the mid-80s. On and off rain showers still possible for tonight, lows around 70. Scattered storms for our Monday morning, more likely in the afternoon, highs in the mid-80s. 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

Real Country. That's Luke Combs, Sleepless in a Hotel Room. Shout out to that little arrow on your dashboard that tells you what side of the car you put the gas into. That's called the Moylan arrow. It's named after former Ford engineer Jim Moylan. He pulled a company car up to a gas pump one time on the wrong side and wondered why cars didn't just simply tell drivers where to find the fuel door. He proposed adding a small arrow next to the fuel gauge to indicate the side of the

0: That's Conway Twitty here on Real Country on a wonderful Sunday. I hope you're doing well today. Talking about Friday, though, Friday the 13th, Paramount is developing a Freddy the 13th animated series based on a graphic horror novel. It will tell the story of Freddy Van Winkle, who inadvertently gains the boogeyman's powers after an accident during a family vacation. The show is rooted in horror, but the studio says the project is a wholesome PG-rated movie aimed at family audiences. It'll be on Paramount Plus probably later this year.
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12: We'll have partly cloudy skies for today. Scattered showers and thunderstorms, highs in the mid-80s. On and off rain showers still possible for tonight, lows around 70. Scattered storms for our Monday morning, more likely in the afternoon, highs in the mid-80s. 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

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And Buzz hanging out with you on a Sunday as we remember those who are looking down from above. Here's Steve Warner and Holes in the Floor of Heaven.

0: Real Country with Alan Jackson. How about a getaway to Vegas to see Tim McGraw? Five shows at the Coliseum at Caesars Palace. 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The dates range from late October through early November. 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

0: There's Ella Langley here at Real Country. 12 weeks at number one and counting so far. I don't think they've been consecutive weeks. Took a gap and then went back to number one, maybe fell back to number two or three, jumped back to number one. But Ella Langley's definitely the artist of 2026, and we're not even just about halfway over through the year. More to come from her. Well, ladies, looking for a great mate? 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When you speed, you have less time to react. 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
12: We'll have partly cloudy skies for today. Scattered showers and thunderstorms, highs in the mid-80s. On and off rain showers still possible for tonight, lows around 70. Scattered storms for our Monday morning, more likely in the afternoon, highs in the mid-80s. 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
1: Praise the Lord, praise the Lord. This is your brother in Christ, Ricardo Rios, and your program is All About Jesus Radio Ministry. And this morning, we are going to pray before we begin in this morning. Father, in the name of Jesus, Lord, we give you thanks for the opportunity that you give us to be in this place, Lord. Thank you for your grace. Thank you for your love. Thank you for your mercy, Lord. Thank you for those that are listening in this morning, this program. Lord, we pray that you touch each one of them, Lord, and that you bless them in this morning. We pray, Lord, for a touch of your spirit, Lord. We pray that you, Lord, speak to somebody in this morning. There's anyone in this morning that is sick, Lord. We send out a word of healing to them, Lord. We pray, Lord, for strength. We pray for encouragement, Lord. We pray, Lord, in this morning that the word that is going to be preached in this morning, that you speak to somebody in this morning. We pray for those that are not saved, that you save them, Lord. For those that are sick, that you heal them. And we pray, Lord, that you, for a special move of the Spirit in this place. And we ask you this in Jesus' name. Amen and amen. Praise the Lord. Brothers and sisters, in this morning we are going to hear a beautiful song, and then we'll be back with the message in this morning.

where the voice went, praise the Lord. These things happen when you are live, praise the Lord. But the song, the title of the song is The Word of God Speak. We try to search for the voice, but I think the voice ran away. Hallelujah. But it's a beautiful song. I'm going to figure out what happened at home with the CD. But anyway, let us go to the book of 1 Thessalonians. Praise the Lord. The book of Thessalonians, 1 Thessalonians chapter 5. Praise the Lord. And I want you to go with me to that chapter, chapter 5, verses 16 through 23. We're going to read those chapters, those verses. But we're also going to cover some of the verses in the beginning. Praise the Lord. The Bible says, rejoice evermore. Rejoice evermore. Pray without ceasing. In everything, give thanks. For this is the will of God in Christ Jesus concerning you. Praise the Lord. Quench not the spirit. Despise not the prophesying. Prove all things. Hold fast that which is good. Abstain from all appearance. All appearance of evil. And the very God of peace sanctify you wholly. And I pray, God, your whole spirit and soul and body be preserved blameless into the coming of our Lord Jesus Christ. Praise the Lord. Let me read the last three verses. Faithful is he that calleth you, who also will do it. Brethren, pray for us. Greet all the brethren with a holy kiss. I charge you by the Lord that this epistle be read into all the holy brethren. The grace of our Lord Jesus Christ be with you. Amen. Praise the Lord. In the first book of the Thessalonians, praise the Lord, we see that Paul, the apostle, is giving last instructions in this book to the church, to the Thessalonians, praise the Lord. And he begins this chapter saying, but of the times and the seasons, brethren, ye have no need that I write unto you, for yourselves know perfectly that the day of the Lord so cometh as a thief in the night. You know, lately we are hearing this false prophet saying when and how Jesus is going to come. They start predicting when Jesus is going to come and start using calculators and using math to praise the Lord, to predict Jesus coming. But my Bible says that nobody knows when he is coming. Paul says that as a thief in the night, he will come. You and I don't know when a thief comes to our house. You don't know when a thief comes to steal, praise the Lord. Because in secret, he prepares, hallelujah, to, hallelujah, execute a crime. We don't know when the thief is going to steal. So we don't know when Jesus is coming. We know the signs. We know the prophecy. But we don't know when he is coming. We need to be alert. We need to be, praise the Lord, hallelujah, praying. We need to be reading the Bible. We need to be watching the news, and we need to be seeking God, praise the Lord. But we don't know when he is coming. But Paul the Apostle gave us some hints, praise the Lord, in Thessalonians, praise the Lord, chapter 5. He says, for when they shall say, peace and safety, then sudden destruction cometh upon them,
and as travel upon a woman with child, and they shall not escape. And what we see in these days, we see, praise the Lord, that people proclaim peace, people proclaim safety, and all of a sudden, praise the Lord, they are fighting one another, praise the Lord. They are fighting for land. They are fighting for minerals. They are fighting for oil. They are fighting for everything, praise the Lord. But the Bible tells us, but ye, us, brethren, are not in the darkness, praise the Lord. Because as we are sons and daughters of the light, we understand that these things need to take place, praise the Lord. He said in verse 4, but ye, brethren, are not in the darkness, that day shall overtake you as a thief, praise the Lord. Ye are all the children of light and the children of the day. We are not of the night, nor of the darkness, praise the Lord. We should not be surprised, praise the Lord, of the things that are happening, praise the Lord. We should not be surprised, praise the Lord, hallelujah, how close the coming of Christ is. We know it's close, praise the Lord. Therefore, let us not sleep. This is one of the warnings that Paul gives to the church. We are not to be sleeping as others, praise the Lord, or as others do, praise the Lord. But let us watch and be sober, praise the Lord. A sober person, praise the Lord, is awake, hallelujah, has all his senses working, hallelujah, is not, hallelujah, drowsy, hallelujah, is not sleepy, is not dizzy, is fully awake, praise the Lord. Therefore, let us not sleep and as do others, but let us watch and be sober, praise the Lord. I remember in one occasion I went to a restaurant with a pastor that I used to have in New York. Hallelujah. And he asked me, Brother Ricky, can you pray for the food? And I closed my eyes and I started praying, and all of a sudden my plate disappeared. Hallelujah. When I opened my eyes, my plate of food wasn't there. And he said, you need to pray and you need to watch too, praise the Lord. Make sure you keep one eye open when you are praying, praise the Lord. We need to watch, praise the Lord, the times that we're living. We need to be sober. We need to be awake. Yes, you need to pray, but don't close both eyes. Keep one eye open, praise the Lord. Hallelujah. So the enemy don't come at you by surprise. For they that sleep, sleep in the night, and they that be drunken are drunken in the night. Praise the Lord. But let us who are of the day, this is us, praise the Lord. He's talking to the church. Be sober, putting on the breastplate of faith and love, praise the Lord. Many people today have faith. Many people today have such faith they can move mountains, praise the Lord. But they don't have love. They don't love their brethren. They don't love their brother. They don't love their sister. Hallelujah. If they have any chance, they talk behind their backs, praise the Lord. Hallelujah.

the breastplate of faith and love. And for a helmet, the hope of salvation. Praise the Lord. And Paul, he breaks, praise the Lord, the armor of God. He breaks it down in the book of Ephesians. If you want to go to that book and read it, praise the Lord, you can have a better understanding of the armor of God, praise the Lord. For God had not appointed us to wrath, but to obtain salvation by our Lord Jesus Christ, praise the Lord, who died for us, that whether we wake or sleep, we should live together with him, praise the Lord. Wherefore, comfort yourselves together and edify one another, even as also ye do, praise the Lord. Hallelujah. We need to comfort one another. We need to pray one for another. We need to help one another, praise the Lord. No criticizing. Hallelujah. Not hating one another, praise the Lord. Hallelujah. If there is hate in your heart, let me tell you right now, you need to make it right with God or you are not going to make it, praise the Lord. There's people, praise the Lord, today, hallelujah, they profess to confess God, to have God in their heart, but they hate their brethren. There's no haven. We need to be sincere, praise the Lord, and we need to be frank today. We need to, hallelujah, understand one thing, praise the Lord, hallelujah, that we are not going to inherit the kingdom of God if there is hate, if there is conflict. Hallelujah, if there is, hallelujah, envy, jealousy from one another. There's no way that we're going to make it to heaven like that. And we beseech you, verse 12, chapter 5. We beseech you, brethren, to know them which labor among you and are over you in the Lord and admonish you, praise the Lord. And to esteem them very highly in love for their work's sake, and be at peace among yourself. Paul is telling the church, hallelujah, respect your leaders. Respect the ones that, hallelujah, they watch over you and they labor among you, praise the Lord. All the columns of the church, those who labor, those who work, hallelujah, in ministry, those who help, praise the Lord. Hallelujah, helping, praise the Lord, to know them, to praise the Lord, to help them, praise the Lord, to pray for them, to support them, praise the Lord, to esteem them, praise the Lord, very highly in love, praise the Lord. Now we exhort you, praise the Lord, brethren, warn them that are unruly, comfort the feeble-minded, support the weak, be patient toward all men, praise the Lord. Patience is, praise the Lord, hallelujah, very, very important, praise the Lord. We need to exhort one another. We need to comfort one another, praise the Lord, and support one another, praise the Lord, and help those that are weak, praise the Lord. Not to judge them, but to help them, praise the Lord, hallelujah. See that none render evil for evil unto any man, but even follow that which is good, both among yourselves and to all men, praise the Lord. Paul is giving the last, praise the Lord, hallelujah, exhortation to the church, praise the Lord. Paul, hallelujah, is giving his last instructions in 1 Thessalonians to the church. And when, praise the Lord, when he speaks to the church, praise the Lord, hallelujah, he's, hallelujah, telling the church, praise the Lord, what is important in a time of decay, what is important in a time of trouble, what is important or most important in a time, praise the Lord, hallelujah, where we don't know what's going to happen next. He's saying,

0: The most important thing is that the church stays united. Verse 16, he says, rejoice evermore. Rejoice. Have always a smile. Praise the Lord. Hallelujah. Rejoice in the Lord. Hallelujah. You know, one of the commandments that God gave to Moses and the people of Israel is that every time they celebrate any festivity, to rejoice in the Lord. When we go to a service, hallelujah, we need to rejoice, hallelujah, in the Lord, because it's a sacrifice, hallelujah, or praise, hallelujah, it's a sacrifice to him, praise the Lord, and we need to rejoice in the Lord. Rejoice in good situations, rejoice in bad situations, praise the Lord, hallelujah. Pray without ceasing. More than ever, praise the Lord, we need to pray. More than ever in the time that we're living in right now, we need to pray more, praise the Lord. We need to pray for the sick. We need to pray for those that are in jail, in prisons. We need to pray for the ones that are in the emergency room. We need to pray for the elderly. We need to pray for our leaders. We need to pray for this country. We need to pray for Israel. We need to pray, praise the Lord, hallelujah, for salvation. We need to pray for ministries. We need to pray for evangelism, hallelujah. We need to pray for missions. We need to pray for the lost. There's so much to pray, praise the Lord. So much to pray. But sometimes we go on our knees and we pray 5 minutes. That didn't even scratch the surface, praise the Lord. And I know there's prayers, emergency prayers, that God can hear instantaneously and answer them, praise the Lord. Because, hallelujah, I have experienced that. Emergency prayers, praise the Lord. But when you go on your knees, there's so much to pray about, praise the Lord. Hallelujah. You need to pray for your family. How many people is lost in your family? How many people don't know God in your family? Are you praying for them? Are you praying for your children? Are you praying for your cousins? Are you praying for your uncles that are not saved? Are you praying, praise the Lord, hallelujah, that God do something in your family? Paul says, pray without ceasing. In everything, give thanks, for this is the will of God in Christ Jesus concerning you. Good or bad, we need to give thanks to God for all the things that we have and we don't have, praise the Lord. Because if we have too much, probably we don't thank God, praise the Lord. We start thinking that I have this because of me, praise the Lord. God only gives us what we need, praise the Lord. We need to give thanks for everything. For our jobs, how many times do you give thanks to God that you, thank you, God, because you let me open my eyes this morning. Thank you, Lord. How many people didn't open their eyes this morning? How many people died overnight tonight? Last night, how many people die? Many people die. People die every day, praise the Lord. But you open your eyes this morning, praise the Lord. Give thanks to God for that, praise the Lord. Give thanks to God, hallelujah. I got up this morning, praise the Lord. And I gave thanks to God for letting me open my eyes. Yes, I had a little bit of back pain, but I opened my eyes this morning. Some others were not that fortunate. The Bible says, quench not the spirit. We cannot quench the spirit of God, praise the Lord. Don't despise prophesying, praise the Lord. But, hallelujah, take everything to the word of God, praise the Lord. Prove all things. Hold fast to that which is good. Abstain from all appearance of evil, praise the Lord. Some people say, well, the Bible doesn't say this, so I can do this because the Bible doesn't say, well, the Bible doesn't have to mention everything. But Paul is telling you that you abstain yourself from all appearance of evil. So if it is an appearance of evil, if it harms your body, abstain from it, praise the Lord. So later on, you don't say, God, look what I have. I'm going through this situation. Well, you're going through that situation because you did something that put you in that situation, praise the Lord. And then says the verse 23, and the very God of peace sanctify you wholly. And I pray, God, you whole spirit and soul and body be preserved blameless into the coming of our Lord Jesus Christ. Praise the Lord. In this morning, praise the Lord, the call is for us to unite, to rejoice, to pray without ceasing. Praise the Lord. To quench not the spirit of the Lord. Hallelujah. To despise not the prophesying, to prove all things, praise the Lord, to hold fast to what is good and abstain from all appearance of evil, praise the Lord. And God will sanctify you. God will preserve you for that day, praise the Lord. Father, in the name of Jesus, I give you thanks, Lord, for your love and mercy and many blessings. I pray for each one that have listened to this message, that you bless them today, that you touch them today, Lord, that you help them today, Lord. Those that are sick, we send out a word of healing in Jesus' name, Lord. And we ask you all these things in Jesus' name. Amen and amen. God bless you, brothers and sisters. We'll see you next time.
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Yeah, I like that too. Look here. And I remember when they used to have them old-time revivals back in the country. And they used to sing old songs that says this for him.

0: Hush, hush, somebody's calling my name. Good morning, this is the long-running gospel show, all the way live from Lebanon, Tennessee. Streaming live around the world, we bring you the best in traditional gospel music, and we do it just like that. Okay. On yesterday, I attended a beautiful homegoing service celebration for the late, fantastic Fred Anthony. It was amazing. We heard reflections from numerous people. One was the radio station's owner, Mrs. Susie James. We heard songs that he played for decades, such as Isaac Hayes, The Thing from Shaft, Lionel Richie, Jesus is Love, Marvin Gaye's What's Going On, and King Curtis' Soul Serenade, and of course, Dr. Morgan Babb's Pray for Me. The turnout was awesome. He will be missed. Okay, later in the broadcast, I will go live remote to the Sunshine State, where Ron Bubba Rhodes is standing by with the scripture and the prayer. And also, Mr. Neil Kinsey says, have a blessed day. Okay, I would like to remember my brother, the late Walter Forrest Rhodes, who would have celebrated a birthday on yesterday, July 11. And he would have been 81 years old. Will never be forgotten. Never, never, never. Okay, moving on. The Wilson County Black History Committee will celebrate America 250 on Saturday, July 18 at the historic Pickett Chapel located at 209 East Market Street, Lebanon, Tennessee. This event is from 1:30 p.m. to 4 p.m. The special guest will be Wilson County veterans. There is going to be presentations, storytelling, and conversations. The committee will recognize Wilson County first responders. Light refreshments will be served. And for more information, contact the Wilson County Black History Committee or call 615-360-8279. And also, the annual Lebanon Clowns Negro League baseball team celebration will be held on Sunday, July 26 at 3 p.m. at the historic Pickett Chapel located at 209 East Market Street, Lebanon, Tennessee. More details later on. And today our condolences go out to the family of the late Mr. Michael Lewis. Condolences to all other bereaved families and prayers for all sick and shut-ins. And at this time, I'm going back to music.
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3: 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Can I get a witness?

0: Okay, Ron Bubba Rhodes, are you there?
1: Yes, I am, Miss Dean.
0: Do you have the scripture in prayer for us?
1: Yes, I do. Today's scripture comes from Romans 12, chapter 18th verse, the New Living Translation, and it reads as follows. Do all that you can to live in peace with everyone. Let us pray. Dear Lord, help us to be peacemakers. When we get provoked, give us the strength and patience to remain centered on you. Amen. Back to you, Miss Dean.
0: Amen, amen, and amen. Give us the patience to remain centered on you. What would you like to talk to the listeners about this morning?
1: Very quick. I just want to mention, my condolences to Fred and his family. And I'm sure that was, like you said, a wonderful service. And I would have loved to have been there.
0: It was amazing. I mean, they kept it real. They kept it real. Okay, what I would want to say is, you remember our brother, Walt, that passed? His birthday would have been yesterday.
1: Yeah, I didn't remember that, but I was glad you said that because, Walt, he was something else. He was another Florida guy. He lived there in North Florida by, I think, a little bit. Milton, Florida was a little bit west of Pensacola.
0: Yeah,
1: up in the Panhandle, that's where he lived. And man, what a storyteller that guy was!
0: I'm telling you, as you know, he and our older sister Nan were only 9 months apart. They stayed the same age for 41 days.
1: Twins without being connected.
0: I just don't know how Miss Gussie pulled that one off. I just don't have no idea.
2: That's amazing.
1: Is it unbelievable? That's about as close as you can get without being twins, you know?
0: They could be like unofficial twins, you know?
1: I'm sure they were coming up, you know, with that. I was, man, that's incredible. But yeah, he was something else. I miss him a lot, man. You know, there's a couple times we go up to, Pensacola, or up for me and down for you to Florida to hang out with him and visit him, man. It was really a lot of fun. He was some kind of guy. As, like you said, he's a former Vietnam War veteran and everything.
0: Oh, yeah. Grand. Absolutely. Remember the year we went down? Well, we went down in an RV when John R. and everybody was still living. It was such fun.
1: Yeah, it was a lot of us. I enjoyed hanging out with him, you know. And I still have those pictures and everything. It was a wonderful picture of John R. smiling with that yellow shirt on.
0: Well, okay, if nothing more, I'm going to let you go.
1: Let me go, and I'll continue to listen to the show.
0: Okay.
1: Good morning, JB.
2: Hello, and good morning.
0: Okay, I'm going to click you off. Love you.
1: Love you back. Bye.
0: Okay, we'll go back to music.

0: Okay, I have the dynamic Bishop by live remote. Good morning, Bishop. How are you?
1: Good morning, Miss Dean. I am doing well, by God's grace. How about you?
0: Absolutely. God's amazing grace. And he touched me this morning, Bishop.
1: Yes, he touched me. He touched all of us. What a blessing.
0: The song said, "Touch me, Lord Jesus."
1: One of my favorite songs.
0: Absolutely. From back in the day. It's probably recorded 60 years ago, you know.
1: Oh, yes, it's a mighty good song. And then I always say it's got a lot of meat on that bone, Miss Dean.
0: Absolutely. Okay, yeah. What would you like to chat about, Bishop?
1: Well, you know, God is so wonderful and so gracious unto us, and we can't do anything but praise his holy name. I do want to give my condolences to our family, the late Fred Burton. He is my cousin. Unfortunately, I was not able to be at his services on yesterday, but he was one of a kind, and so certainly we give our condolences to the family. On the second note of that is that, you know, Miss Dean, God is so, so good, and I just still believe that he's on his way back. We just got to be ready, and it's good to both in the Lord.
0: Amen. It's a good thing that we don't know when he's coming, Bishop.
1: Oh, that is so true. That's true. The scary part, or the shaky part, I could say, in the humanistic way, is that we just don't know, but we need to be ready.
0: We need to keep our house in order. Keep it in order.
1: Yes, keep our lamps trimmed and burning bright.
0: I tell you, if we knew, I don't know what we'd do, Bishop.
1: I think for one thing, we try to stop it.
0: Do we get the last party in, or do we get it right?
1: Well, hey, you know, that is a question, so I'm going to try to do both. And we try to stop it, even though we want to go to heaven now. But we want to, some people are stuck to this world, but we've got to let this world go.
0: We have to let it go. We have to let go and let God.
1: Let go and let God. That's right.
0: Okay, if there's nothing more, I'm going to let you go, Bishop. Love you.
1: All right. We love you much. God bless.
0: All right. We'll go back to music.

I got a call from Mrs. Yvonne McCarver, and she says she is really touched this morning. Say, Miss Dane, you doing it this morning. Say, you do it every Sunday morning, but you're cutting up this morning. You're cutting up. Okay, that song, The Rainbow, a sign that the storm has passed. I'm Miss Dane. Send my goodbyes for today. I hope to be back next week. Same place, same time. If it's God's will and life lasts.

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1: Thank you for tuning in to the Words of Hope broadcast. I'm Brother Randy Rollins. We're thankful for another opportunity God has given us to share His Word with you, and we're thankful for all who have tuned in today. 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The address you can write to correspond with us is Words of Hope, Post Office Box 22, Hendersonville, Tennessee, 37075. We want to consider some scripture that's found over in the book of Acts in chapter 8, and we'll begin reading at verse 26. And the angel of the Lord spake unto Philip, saying, Arise and go toward the south unto the way that goeth down from Jerusalem unto Gaza, which is desert. And he arose and went, and behold, a man of Ethiopia, an eunuch of great authority, under Candace, queen of the Ethiopians, who had the charge of all her treasure, and had come to Jerusalem for to worship, was returning, and sitting in his chariot, read Isaiah the prophet. Then the Spirit said unto Philip, Go near and join thyself to this chariot. And Philip ran thither to him, and heard him read the prophet Isaiah, and said, Understandest thou what thou readest? And he said, How can I, except some man should guide me? And he desired Philip that he would come up and sit with him. The place of the scripture which he read was this, He was led as a sheep to the slaughter, and like a lamb dumb before his shearer, so opened he not his mouth. In his humiliation his judgment was taken away, and who shall declare his generation? For his life is taken from the earth. And the eunuch answered Philip and said, I pray thee, of whom speaketh the prophet this, of himself or of some other man? Then Philip opened his mouth and began at the same scripture, and preached unto him Jesus. And as they went on their way, they came into a certain water. And the eunuch said, See, here is water. What doth hinder me to be baptized? And Philip said, If thou believest with all thine heart, thou mayest. And he answered and said, I believe that Jesus Christ is the Son of God. And he commanded the chariot to stand still. And they went down both into the water, both Philip and the eunuch, and he baptized him. And when they were come up out of the water, the Spirit of the Lord caught away Philip, that the eunuch saw him no more, and he went on his way rejoicing. And we'll stop our reading at that point. And the thought that's on her heart today is concerning how that a person must have an experimental knowledge of salvation within their heart through repentance toward God and faith in the Lord Jesus Christ before that baptism can be administered unto them and it be acceptable in the sight of God. And a few weeks ago we preached on the thought of there is a way that seemeth right unto a man, but the end thereof are the ways of death. And we talked about how that there were different things that were being taught by the so-called Christian religions today that are deceiving and misleading people. And one of the most misleading subjects that many who claim to be of the Christian religion are teaching today is that water baptism will save a soul, and that unless a person is baptized, that they will go to hell. But we want to take the scriptures today and to point out that it is repentance toward God and faith in the Lord Jesus Christ that saves the soul or the inward man, and that though baptism is very important in the work of God, it is not part of your salvation. But the plan of salvation has always been the same from the first man, Adam, to the last person that will ever live in this world. We are saved by faith in the blood of the Lord Jesus Christ without any works whatsoever. And we want to try with the Lord's help, and we'll not be able to get to all the scriptures that we want to today. But there are many scriptures that, if they are fenced off and taken out of context, can make it sound like that if you're not baptized, that you're not saved. But there is an explanation for those verses in rightly dividing the Word of God that points out to us that that is not what those verses are teaching, that baptism is not essential for the salvation of the soul. We find here in our reading lesson that the Lord told Philip to go down to Gaza, which is desert, and that probably didn't make much sense to Philip at the time. Why would the Lord want him to go into a desert place? But the Lord knew that there was a man there, an Ethiopian eunuch, that Philip would meet up with that needed to be saved. And whenever the Lord impresses upon his children to do something, then there is a reason for that. And the Lord was working on both ends here, with Philip and with the Ethiopian eunuch. But nonetheless, we find that this Ethiopian eunuch was evidently a very upstanding person and was a religious person, for he had a charge of the queen's treasure, which denotes that he was an honest and a good man in the sight of men. And we also see that he was returning from Jerusalem to worship. So we find here that even though this man was a religious person, that he was not saved. And we want to notice here that Philip asked him what was he reading as he was reading the scriptures there, and he couldn't understand the scriptures he was reading. And we find that Philip went up into the chariot and began to preach unto him Jesus from those Old Testament scriptures in the book of Isaiah. And as the chariot went on, we find that the eunuch, when they came into a certain water, said, "See, here is water. What doth hinder me to be baptized?" And we notice Philip's reaction here. He said, "If thou believest with all thine heart, thou mayest." So Philip required that this eunuch give him a testimony that he had believed upon the Lord Jesus from his heart. And over in Romans 10:10, a verse we quote quite often, it says that it is with the heart that man believeth unto righteousness. So when Philip was preaching unto this eunuch, we find here that it had its effect upon this eunuch's heart. No doubt he felt the condemnation and guilt of sin, and because he had not been saved. And there in that chariot he turned unto the Lord and trusted in the Lord Jesus Christ. Thus he was able to confess that he believed with all of his heart that Jesus Christ was the Son of God. And then only would Philip administer baptism unto him. But it's being taught today among many religious organizations, many worthy named Christian, that baptism washes away sins, and that if you'll just walk down the aisle and receive Christ or accept Christ and then be baptized and make a public confession of Christ, that you will be saved. But my friend, if it isn't a heart work that takes place within you, then you cannot expect water baptism to save you, because it will not. But it is faith and repentance that saves the individual, and that comes from the heart. And the person must first of all be convicted of their sin in their heart before that they can repent and trust in the Lord Jesus Christ. But over and over again, the Bible teaches us that salvation is through repentance and faith, and that baptism must come after that, not to save the person, but a baptism has a different purpose. And that purpose is to take a person that has that knowledge of salvation through repentance and faith, and it It takes them out of the world and places them into the church, which is the body of Christ. But a person must first of all be born again on the inward man before that they can unite to the Lord's church. I know that there is a popular belief in this world that when a person is born again, that it automatically places them into the church. The Bible does not teach that. There is no such thing as a universal church of all believers. That goes directly against what the principles of the New Testament teaches. But a church is a local, visible body of organized believers who have been baptized under the authority of that church, and they are united together in that local, autonomous body. There is no way that the universal church, as they call it, of all the saved, there's no way for them to be united in their efforts to serve God, because there are so many different beliefs among those even that have been saved. And the Bible teaches us, how can two walk together except they be agreed? But there are saved people throughout this world who have never set foot in any type of church or denomination. And they are in the family of God. If they've been born again through repentance and faith, they are in the family of God, and they are assured of everlasting life. But that does not place them into a church or into the body of Christ. And that's the subject that we may have to look at deeper in upcoming messages. But salvation places one into the family of God, but it is water baptism under the authority of the Lord's church that places that individual into the body of Christ. But so many today are teaching that baptism is what saves. And many will take the scripture over in Romans chapter 6 and say that it is baptism that connects the lost person with the blood of Christ. And they'll say that to be baptized into Christ means that at the point of baptism is when you contact the blood of Christ for salvation. But that is not true. As we see the example there with Philip and the Ethiopian eunuch, he first of all believed on the Lord Jesus Christ. And the Bible plainly teaches us that when one believes on the Lord Jesus Christ from their heart, that is when salvation occurs, and not at the point of baptism. We find in Romans chapter 6, beginning at verse 1, Paul writing to the church at Rome, said, "What shall we say then? Shall we continue in sin that grace may abound? God forbid. How shall we that are dead to sin live any longer therein? Know ye not that so many of us as were baptized into Jesus Christ were baptized into his death? Therefore we are buried with him by baptism into death, that like as Christ was raised up from the dead by the glory of the Father, even so we also should walk in newness of life." Now, we want to make a point here before we go any further. When it talks about being baptized into Christ, the Bible teaches us over in the book of Ephesians in chapter 1 and verses 22 and 23 that the church is the body of Christ. And we've already shown how that the church is the local, visible, autonomous body of Christ, and that it is organized and visible. And whenever that Jesus told John to write to the seven churches of Asia Minor over in the book of Revelation, that wasn't one universal church he was writing to, but he mentioned seven distinct churches. And the epistles that the Apostle Paul and James and some of the other writers of the New Testament, they address those epistles to local visible bodies. So when it talks about being baptized into Jesus Christ, it's talking about being baptized into his body, which is the church. We'll find also in Colossians chapter 1 and verse 24, it tells us that the church is the body of Christ. Paul told the church at Corinth, "Ye are the body of Christ," in the 12th chapter, I believe it is. So, to be baptized into Jesus Christ is not referring to being baptized into salvation. It's not talking about that is when the blood is applied to the heart, but it is through faith that Salvation comes and the blood is applied to the heart of an individual. But when one is baptized under the authority of the local church, that places them into the membership of that church. And then they become a church member. They are not only in the family of God at that point, they're also in the church. You can be in the family of God, but not be in the church. And we want to point out, over in the book of Romans in chapter 3, that it is faith in the blood of Christ and not baptism that brings about salvation or remission of sins. Romans 3:23 says, "For all have sinned and come short of the glory of God, being justified freely by His grace through the redemption that is in Christ Jesus, whom God has set forth to be a propitiation through faith in His blood, to declare His righteousness for the remission of sins that are past through the forbearance of God, to declare, I say at this time, His righteousness, that He might be just, and the justifier of him which believeth in Jesus." So just like Philip told the eunuch there, you must believe with all of your heart before you can be baptized. And it tells us here that it is through faith in the blood of Christ that we receive remission of sins, or salvation, in other words. So baptism is not for the salvation of the soul. The Bible plainly teaches us that we are not

do works, unless they let their light shine by living for the Lord, that no one is going to be able to see that light that God has placed within them. So yes, faith without works is dead, but it's not saying that works is essential for a salvation. The inward man or the soul must be born again by the Spirit of God before the outward man can even begin to do any works. Ephesians 2, verses 8 through 10. For by grace are ye saved through faith, and that not of yourselves, it is the gift of God, not of works, lest any man should boast. And then verse 10 says, For we are his workmanship, created in Christ Jesus unto good works. So a person must be created in Christ Jesus before that they can do any good works. The works are not part of the salvation. And baptism is a work, and it requires another person's actions upon the candidate in order for baptism to be administered. So if baptism saved, then you would have to be relying upon another individual for your salvation. I would hate to think that if I were, and I'll use this as an analogy, if I were on a deserted island and I was lost and separated from God, and there was no way for me to get off this island and no one else around, but I had a radio, and that radio was used by me to hear the gospel. And there I heard the gospel of Jesus Christ, just as Philip preached to that eunuch. And I believed on the Lord Jesus with all my heart there on that island, and I trusted in Him. I would hate to think that I was still not saved because there was no one there to administer baptism to me. So saying that baptism is essential for salvation is putting God in a box, because God can save the person wherever that they're at, when no one else is around, when that person, being under the conviction of sin, places their faith in the blood of Jesus Christ and calls upon God and trusts in Him for the salvation of their soul. God can save anywhere with no one else around. So baptism is a work. Over in John chapter 6 and verses, I believe it's 28 and 29, the religious leaders asked Jesus, What shall we do that we may work the works of God? And Jesus said, This is the work of God, that ye believe on Him whom He has sent. So the Bible teaches over and over that it is repentance toward God and faith in the Lord Jesus Christ that brings about a salvation. Over in the book of Mark, we want to consider a verse that is used many times to say that a person must be baptized to be saved. Jesus said, He that believeth and is baptized shall be saved, but he that believeth not shall be damned. Now, many will take the first part of that verse and fence it off from the rest of the Bible, and they'll say you've got to believe and be baptized to be saved. But taking into consideration the second part of that verse and harmonizing it with the other scriptures, the last part of that verse says, He that believeth not shall be damned. It does not say that he that does not believe and is not baptized shall be damned, or it doesn't even say he that believeth and is not baptized shall be damned. So it puts the emphasis on believing, and repentance and faith go hand in hand in the process of salvation. 2 Corinthians 7:10 tells us, For godly sorrow worketh repentance unto salvation. Just as it says in Romans 10:10, He that believeth from the heart shall be saved. So it takes repentance toward God and belief from the heart to bring about salvation. And repentance and faith are inseparable in that process of salvation. It takes a heart that's been convicted by the Holy Spirit of God over sin before that person can truly trust in the Lord Jesus Christ. And that is what it means to believe on Him. It means to trust in Him, because you realize that you cannot do anything to save yourself, and that you are on the road to destruction, and you have offended God Almighty, the Creator of all things, a holy and righteous God, and that you must get things settled with Him in order to have a relationship with Him and be able to live with Him in glory in eternity and have everlasting life. So seeing that you're in that condition, that leaves you no place but to rely upon

on the Lord Jesus Christ and in His righteousness, in His sacrifice, in His blood that He shed for you, and trusting in anything else will not save your soul. So it is repentance toward God and faith in the Lord Jesus Christ that brings about the salvation of the soul. And then it's God's desire, after a person has been born again, to come out from among the world and live a life that is pleasing unto Him. And the only way you can do that is to be a part of His local church body and to learn of the ways of Christ. And we want to go back to Romans 6 and bring out some more points here concerning being baptized into Jesus Christ, and how that it is referring not to the salvation of the soul, but it is referring to this outward body, and how that we are to bring it under subjection to God's Spirit and strive to walk according to the ways of Christ. We find in verse 5 of Romans 6, it says, "For if we have been planted together in the likeness of His death, we shall be also in the likeness of His resurrection, knowing this, that our old man is crucified with Him, that the body of sin might be destroyed, that henceforth we should not serve sin." So we see here that Paul points out that it is the body of sin that is crucified. It's not referring to the inward man. The inward man is born again at the point of repentance and faith. But then this outward man, we need to bury it, if you will. And that's what baptism represents, that you're burying your old sinful way of life. Now that your inward man has been made new, it's been born again, you're going to strive in this outward body to also live for the Lord. He goes on to say in verse 11, "Likewise reckon ye also yourselves to be dead indeed unto sin, but alive unto God through Jesus Christ our Lord. Let not sin therefore reign in your mortal body, that ye should obey it in the lust thereof." So once again, Paul points out that this is referring to the mortal body or the outward man. And that is what baptism is for. It's for the outward body. Over in the book of Acts, we want to consider some scripture that is many times used to try to say that baptism washes away sins, or that baptism is what saves. Keeping in mind what we just read there in Romans concerning the outward body, and how that we are burying this old outward body and our ways of life in this outward walk in the watery grave to be raised to walk in newness of life. We find here in Acts 22 that the Apostle Paul was giving his testimony about when that he was saved there on the road to Damascus. And we want to begin reading at verse 6 of Acts 22. "And it came to pass that as I made my journey and was come nigh unto Damascus about noon, suddenly there shone from heaven a great light round about me. And I fell unto the ground and heard a voice saying unto me, Saul, Saul, why persecutest thou me? And I answered, Who art thou, Lord? And he said unto me, I am Jesus of Nazareth, whom thou persecutest. And they that were with me saw indeed the light, and were afraid, but they heard not the voice of him that spake to me. And I said, What shall I do, Lord? And the Lord said unto me, Arise and go into Damascus, and there it shall be told thee of all things which are appointed for thee to do. And when I could not see for the glory of that light, being led by the hand of them that were with me, I came into Damascus. And one Ananias, a devout man according to the law, having a good report of all the Jews which dwelt there, came unto me and stood and said unto me, Brother Saul, receive thy sight. In the same hour I looked up upon him. And he said, The God of our fathers hath chosen thee, that thou shouldest know his will, and see that just one, and shouldest hear the voice of his mouth. For thou shalt be his witness unto all men of what thou hast seen and heard. And now why tarriest thou? Arise and be baptized, and wash away thy sins, calling on the name of the Lord." So we find that as Saul was relating his testimony here, we find that on the road to Damascus, if you read Acts chapter, I believe it's in chapter 7, you'll find that Stephen
preached a wonderful message there, condemning the Jews of their unbelief. And we find that they stoned Stephen to death, but Saul, he was present, who became the Apostle Paul. And Saul heard that message that Stephen preached. And if you read the next chapter, you'll find that when Jesus appeared to him on the road to Damascus, that Saul had been pricked in his heart. Jesus said, "It is hard for thee to kick against the pricks." So Saul was under conviction from that message that he had heard. And as he was on the way to Damascus to arrest the Christian people there and take them back to Jerusalem to try them, we find that Jesus appeared unto him. And we find here that Saul became obedient to the voice of Jesus Christ. If you go over into the 26th chapter of Acts, you'll find this same testimony. And we find there that not only did Jesus save Saul's soul, but he also called him to be a minister. So Saul was saved there on the road to Damascus, because God does not call a person that's not been born again to carry his word and to do his work. But many will say that when it says in verse 16, "Arise, now why tarriest thou? Arise and be baptized and wash away thy sins, calling on the name of the Lord." They'll try to take that verse and say, well, it says plainly that being baptized washes away thy sins. Well, if you go into the original Greek and look at the word "wash" there, it means to separate and to bathe the whole person. So keeping in mind what we read there in Romans 6 concerning how that baptism, you bury this old outward man and you're raised to walk in newness of life, but that comes after a repentance and faith. Well, Saul had already experienced repentance and faith on the road to Damascus. So what did Ananias mean when he said, "Be baptized and wash away thy sins"? He was merely telling Saul that now that your inward man has been born again, that you are saved through repentance and faith, you need to separate yourself from your old lifestyle. You need to be identified with the people of God, the very people that you came here to persecute. So baptism didn't wash away the sins of Saul's soul, but it was merely a token or a sign that he was separating himself from his old sinful way of life, and that he was going to, in this outward body, walk according to the ways of Christ. So baptism is not for the salvation of the soul. So do not place your dependence on going to heaven on water baptism, because it will not save you. Water baptism does not affect the inward man whatsoever. But your soul must be born again by the Spirit of God without any works, through repentance toward God and faith in the Lord Jesus Christ. We wish we had more time to go on further on this subject, but we hope that you will trust in Christ alone and not in water baptism.

one of the blessings I've known. Why me, Lord, what did I ever do?

Jesus, my soul is in your hand. And that is Johnny Cash opening up God's Country this Sunday morning with two by Johnny Cash, starting out with Why Me, Lord? And It Was Jesus. We thank you for listening. I'm JB here until noon. God's Country, WANT FM 98.9, Lebanon, Tennessee, WCOR AM 1490. Also, of course, Lebanon, Tennessee, right now 25 minutes before 9 o'clock, and we thank you for listening. Possible showers and thunderstorms on and off all day today, quarter to half inch or so expected. 75 degrees right now and going up to about 84 degrees this afternoon. From the Book of Lamentations, Lamentations 3:22, the steadfast love of the Lord never ceases. His mercies never come to an end. They are new every morning. Great is your faithfulness. Ivan Parker next on WANT, and I choose to believe.

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8: We'll have partly cloudy skies for today, scattered showers and thunderstorms, highs in the mid-80s. On and off rain showers still possible for tonight, lows around 70. Scattered storms for our Monday morning, more likely in the afternoon, highs in the mid-80s. 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

0: That was a trio and Precious Savior. And good morning, Kenneth Bowen.
1: Amen. Good morning.
0: Okay. It is 8 minutes now before 9 o'clock. I'm JB, and this is God's Country, WANT-FM 98.9, Lebanon, Tennessee, and Hillcrest Baptist Church coming up next at 9 o'clock with Tyler Galdon. And Hillcrest Baptist Church coming up next at 9 o'clock. And then at 9:30, Kenneth Bowen, Call on God Today, Bluegrass, Positive Country, Gospel, you'll name it, you name it, he plays it. That is Kenneth Bowen, Call on God Today at 9:30. Psalm number 89, Psalm 89 starts out, I will sing of the Lord's great love forever. With my mouth I will make your faithfulness known throughout all generations. I will declare that your love stands firm forever, that you established your faithfulness in heaven itself. Mark Bishop coming up next on WANT, put wings upon your problems, and it becomes a prayer.

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2: I want you to turn in your Bible to the book of Jeremiah, the 18th chapter. This morning we go down to the potter's house, and this morning there is a prayer that we will render out of chapter number 18. And on this celebration Sunday, this remembrance Sunday, this Sunday where we're grateful to God, this morning I'd like to turn to more of a how-to message. I am unapologetically patriotic. There's a difference in being nationalistic and patriotic. A nationalist believes that his nation is the only one. And if everybody else is not like his nation, they are not good. That's a nationalist. That's what Adolf Hitler was. That's what Saddam Hussein was. They were nationalists. You and I are not nationalists. We're patriots. We're grateful to be in the land that we're in. We're appreciative of the opportunity God has given to us. And what we believe about the foundation of our land is that if people and nations will adopt what we have as our base, then their nation will be a blessed nation, because our nation is based upon right things and truth. That's why the preamble of the Constitution mentions that we are here by divine providence. That's why we believe these things. But today, unfortunately, we stand at the hospital bed of a nation that is on life support. And this morning, my thought is simply this: how to pray for a dying nation. How do you pray for a land that only has a few breaths left? This evening, in the evening service, I'm going to take Jeremiah chapter 19, and I'm going to talk to you about how close is America to the end of her life. But this morning, in the book of Jeremiah chapter number 18, I want to read to you beginning in verse number 6 this morning, and we'll read down through verse number 12. The 18th chapter, verse number 6, O house of Israel, cannot I not do with you as the potter, saith the Lord? Behold, as the clay is in the potter's hands, so are ye in mine hand, O house of Israel. At what instant I shall speak concerning a nation and concerning a kingdom, to pluck up, to pull down, to destroy it. Verse number 7, the commentary that I would give to you is this. God says, I, in a moment, I can build it up, I can tear it down, I can do whatever I want in a second. In a moment, I can do it. Watch verse 8. If that nation against whom I have pronounced turn from their evil, I will repent of the evil that I have thought to do unto them. And at what instant I shall speak concerning a nation, concerning a kingdom, to build and to plant it. If it do evil in my sight that it obey not my voice, then I will repent of the good wherewith I would benefit them. Now therefore go, speak to the men of Judah, and say to the inhabitants of Jerusalem, saying, thus saith the Lord, behold, I frame evil against you. What does he say? I devise a device against you. Return ye everyone from his evil way, make your ways and your doings good. Verse 12, and they said, there is no hope, but we will walk after our own devices, and everyone do the imagination of his evil heart. There is a storm brewing in the skies over our land. This storm has raged many times down through human history. The storm and the clouds of blackness that are settling over our land have settled over nations since the very beginning of time. That storm that you see raging right now and swirling around our nation, it is the storm cloud of the judgment of God that he renders upon nations that turn their back on his ways. And in the book of Jeremiah chapter 18, that's where we find Israel, up under the black clouds of this storm of judgment. Israel had this mindset that because they were blessed by God, that they would always be a nation. They had this mindset that just because God had birthed that land and they had a mighty military and they had everything that they need to be self-sufficient, that they did not have to have the blessing of God, that everything would just stay the way that it was. And God looks at them and says to them, at an instant, in a moment, I can take that which I have built and I can tear it down. It does not matter how strong your military is. It does not matter how much money you have. It does not matter how self-sufficient you think you are. In an instant, in a moment, I can take you from being something to nothing. Brothers and sisters, that mindset has permeated our American land. The empire that you and I, we enjoy, that has gone into places and brought freedom and liberty. The mightiest nation that the world has ever known by way of economic blessing, by way of land blessing, by way of protection in war, by way of military power, stronger than the Roman military ever thought about being, stronger than Alexander the Great and his mighty leopard military ever thought about being, the American military, the strongest. We think that we can be saved by military power. We think that we can be sustained because we have a massive economy and God thunders down through our land the same warning he gave to the nation of Israel. In an instant, in a moment, I built you up, and in an instant, I can tear you down. In 1776, in July the 4th, there in Philadelphia, in an instant, a nation was born. And God says the same nation that was born in a moment can be overthrown in a moment. In a moment, he says, I can take you from being everything to being nothing. And that is what America is realizing right now. We have come to this place and we look and we're doing everything that we think we ought to be doing. We're doing everything militarily. We're doing everything economically. We're doing everything we can by way of government. And it just keeps falling apart. It just keeps coming unraveled. It just keeps falling apart at the seam. And Israel looked and they said, we don't understand what's going on, but we're not going to deal with that. We're going to keep walking in our wicked ways. And America has come to this place where we don't even care anymore that our land is falling apart and our kids are hooked on everything they can be hooked on and our families are falling apart and people are dying in the streets and homeless people, they invade and they don't know where to go and they don't know what to do and they're hooked on every substance known to man and our families, our kids have to hide behind couches because people get so drunk they beat their children and they whip their children, the very own flesh and blood, and we look in this American land and we say, I guess there's nothing we can do about it, and we keep on going. But God tells the people of God, there is something that you can do about it. Jeremiah, keep speaking up and let them know that in an instant I can build them up again. In an instant they can be something again. But today we stand at the deathbed, at the deathbed of this nation, and instead of saying, is there any hope, we say, well, I guess this is just the way it is. There's three things you need to understand about every nation. Write these three things down. Number one, the first thing you need to know about nations and governments is this. All governments will corrupt because they're run by humans. Every government known to man will corrupt because it is run by flesh and blood. Even the greatest governments that ever have been, and the American, what they call the American experiment, is the greatest form of government in its infancy that ever was hatched, that normal farmers and normal people could go and could come together and could reign and rule over their people, and the people had the authority to vote them out in an instance. That is a wonderful system. The same people that knew the hardship of a king that you could not overthrow except by bloodshed. The American experiment under the hand of Thomas Jefferson, Benjamin Franklin, and all of the founding fathers, they said, we're going to have an overthrow of power, but not by blood, by vote. But even those systems will corrupt because they are run by humans. You say, I don't believe it. Look no further than downtown Nashville. Look no further than Washington, D.C. at the very people that have an ironclad document that treat it like it's silk. All All governments are going to corrupt because they're all run by human beings. Number two, you must understand this about governments. They're all going to corrupt. Number two, all the governments of the earth are under the spirit of Antichrist. Every single government that ever has been run by man is under the sway and under the influence of the spirit of Antichrist. What is the spirit of Antichrist? The spirit of Antichrist, summed up in a nutshell, is this. We can form something on earth that will fix the heart of man. That's the spirit of Antichrist. We don't need the heavens. The heavens need us. We don't have to have God. We can become a God and rule over people. And the spirit of Antichrist, it is like a poison that seeps into the heart of men that want power. And all of those governments are ultimately forming and fashioning into the single government that one day will rule over the entire Western world in a man known as the Antichrist. People ask me all the time, they say, is the Antichrist alive today? And the answer is yes and no. The devil does not know when that man will be needed. He doesn't know when the Lord Jesus will come back. He doesn't know when that man will ever rise up or when he's going to be needed. So he's always got somebody waiting in the wings. How does he have somebody always waiting in the wings? Because he's always pumping that poison into the minds of governmental leaders. Some of y'all are looking mighty haggard this morning. Let me walk you through something. Tell me then how some good man or woman can leave their hometown when elected by their citizens one way and return back home another way. Tell me how it is that the people, and I've known these people, you've known these people, good, righteous, godly people, many of them, and they leave their home, elected by their fellow brothers and sisters and neighbors and friends, and they go and say, I'm going to make a difference, and they come back having been made different. Because there is a flow running through the halls of Washington, D.C., running through the halls of Beijing, China, Moscow, Russia, even Jerusalem, Israel. What is that? It is the poisonous spirit of the Antichrist that flows down through the ages. And that is what came in to the life of the children of Israel in Jeremiah chapter 18. It was that spirit that settled into their heart that said, we don't need the God that our fathers knew. We don't have to have these things. We can do it ourselves as long as we don't look to heaven. But then number three, after you realize all the governments of the earth will corrupt, and after you realize right now all of this is moving in a direction toward the spirit of Antichrist. Number three, don't be discouraged, because our third truth about government is this. Jesus Christ will overthrow all of the kingdoms of this earth and will rule and reign one day from the very city of Jerusalem. I do not understand theology. I am not the smartest cookie that was in the cookie jar. I'm not even the sharpest spoon that's in the knife drawer. I don't have anything smart about me. I don't have anything wise about me, but I am not stupid. I can read that Bible, and I can tell you one day there is a literal sky that will literally open up, and there's a literal man that will come out of a literal heaven with on a literal horse with a literal throng of people behind him, and he'll come to a literal place called the Valley of Megiddo, and he'll literally slay the Antichrist and the 200 million man army of the Antichrist. He'll make his way down to the rose red city of Petra, and he'll get a literal Jewish people and draw them back over the Jordan River as he makes his way up to a literal city called Jerusalem. And in the literal city of Jerusalem, he'll rule and reign in the literal temple on the literal throne of his literal father David. And he'll rule and reign for 1,000 years. And all people will come to him 3 times a year. And they'll bow at his feet, and they'll declare that Jesus Christ, he is Lord and King to the glory of God the Father. He'll rule with the rod of iron, and nobody will overthrow him. That's the end goal of all governments. It's not hard. Theology's not hard if you believe the Bible. But when you try to make the Bible set in to everything you want to happen, you'll get all messed up. You say, what do you want to happen? I'm a simple guy. Here's what I want to happen. Whatever God's going to make happen. You know what God's going to make happen? Whatever the blessed cuss he wants to happen. You know what he wants to happen? He wants all the kingdoms of the earth to come together. He wants them all to realize that they don't know what they're doing. And then when they turn all of their eyes, their arms, and their ways against the little nation of Israel, he will obliterate them at the Valley of Armageddon. That's what's going to happen. But today, you and I are ambassadors from heaven to the nation that we live in. People will tell you and I today, and don't listen. People that want to make you think they're smart, don't listen to them. Because anybody that wants to make you think they're smart probably ain't smart enough for you to listen to. You will learn something in these last days, beloved children. If it doesn't sound right in your spirit, it's not right. The Holy Ghost will bear witness with the truth in your heart. You say, Brother Tyler, what are we supposed to do? Are we supposed to change this thing? You can't change this thing. You can't be salty enough to change the rottenness land. What do? We do what Jeremiah did. We pray. How do we pray for a dying nation? I don't have a good sermon this morning. I simply just have a challenge. Brother Tyler, how do we pray? What are the three things we pray? I'll give you three things right out of Jeremiah chapter 18 that I want you to write down. And God being our helper, we're going to get on this altar at the end of this service, and we're going to say, God, here are the three things I pray over the nation. And then, Lord, every single day from now until Jesus takes me home, I'm going to pray these three things over my nation. Number one, the first thing we are to pray in verse number 8 is this. We must pray that the spirit of repentance comes. We must pray the spirit of repentance comes. Where do you get that from? Watch what he says in verse number 8. If that nation against whom I have pronounced turn from their evil, I will repent of the evil. Wait a second. There's a play on words there. There's a theme that God wants to show you. We call it the like for like nature of judgment. Here is what God does. When

to be accepted by the nations. They didn't like all the standards that set them apart from the nations. So God says, what I'll do. You want to be like the nations? I'll have you consumed by the greatest nation in that day, Babylon. And in fact, you're going to be so accepted by them, they're going to keep you in their arms for 70 years. It's the like-for-like nature of judgment. How many people have I known? How many people have you known? They have taken a sin, and God would speak to them about that sin to get them to turn. They would not turn. It was that sin that consumed them. It's the like-for-like nature of judgment. Brother Tyler, what does that mean for us? Do you know the two drugs America pumps into their heart more than any other thing in this world? We call it the drug of materialism and the drug of immorality. Americans love money, and we love sexual immorality. In fact, right now, when I just said that, some of y'all tensed up on me. It is so ingrained even into the heart of the people of God. We love money. We love money so much that we'll take advantage of a poor person to get more money. You say, Brother Tyler, what's the like-for-like nature of that in America? For years and decades, American manufacturers and companies have loved to make money so much they would shut down factories here to ship factories over there just to make a little extra money. And they would put a poor, hardworking man or woman out of a job and watch them struggle while they made more money by shipping it over there. God says, all right, you want to take advantage of the poor? I'll let you be consumed with the very thing you think you've got to have. You ship your stuff over to China, guess who will become your enemy? It's the like-for-like nature of judgment. I don't believe it. Did you know right now in America, look it up, there are 46 million acres of land owned by foreign powers. 46 million. And guess who are the largest landowners and holders? The very people that we tried to make money off of. It's the like for like nature. God says, I don't want you to be savvy to make money. I want you to trust me to make money. This is what God says. Do right and I'll bless you. The devil says, hurt others in order to climb the ladder. God says, all right, you do that, and the like for like nature of judgment will come. God says you are to love your wife as Christ loved the church. Man, you are to submit to your husband, your own husband. You are to raise your children in the nurture and the admonition of the Lord. And fathers are not to provoke their sons and daughters to wrath. So what have our families done? Our families in our day have gotten so inundated with life is about me. Fathers have walked out on their children. Mothers have walked out on their children. They've divorced their husband. They've divorced their wife to find another fling. And now our children are so broken and hurt. We can't pump enough money to get them out of drugs and out of problems. It's the like for like nature of the judgment of God. But watch what God says. If you will simply turn from your evil, I will turn from my evil. Do you know what you pray for? God, open our hearts to what we need to change. God, show me in my life what I need to change. God, show our nation what we need to change. You cannot program out the need to turn from drugs. You can't program out the need to turn from alcohol. You can't program out the need to stay married and to love your spouse and to love your family and to raise your children. You can't program that out. That's got to be programmed in by the Holy Ghost. Jeremiah, if they'll simply turn, all the seeds they've sown, I'll yield crop failure on all of them. If they'll simply turn, in a moment, I'll heal them. Number two, the second thing we are to pray over our dying land is we are to pray that the eyes of our understanding to be opened. We must pray that the eyes of our nation's understanding would be opened. Watch what it says in

0: verse number 11. Watch what it says. Now therefore, go to, speak to the men of Judah and the inhabitants of Jerusalem. Say, behold, I frame an evil against you. I devise a device against you. Return every one of you from his evil way and make your ways and your doings good. Watch who Jeremiah went and talked to. Jeremiah went and talked to the men of Israel. What were the men of Israel? The men of Israel were the leaders. That's what he went and did. He went and spoke to the leaders of the land and said, there's a nation coming. They're going to destroy us. Yet they didn't get it. Babylon walks into the land, overthrows the city of Laish. They didn't get it. Babylon encircles the walls of Jerusalem. They didn't get it. Babylon is beating at the door. They didn't get it. Babylon invades them. They still didn't get it. Babylon takes them down to Babylon. They still didn't get it. How do you not get it? God's closed your eyes. We look at our nation. Right now, America is in $39 trillion worth of debt. That's 104% of our GDP. You say, is that an issue? Do you realize right now what is called mandatory spending? Mandatory spending, which is debt, Social Security, and military. It equals more money than we take in altogether on three areas of the budget. What would your house's budget look like if you owed three things that took up everything? Economists say that when America's GDP debt ratio reaches 210%, our nation's economy will collapse. So guess what our Congress is going to do right now? They're going to spend $900 billion more in the next 90 days. They don't get it. Right now, did you know our family statistics? Right now, did you know that marriage rates have been on the decline for the last 10 years? Is that because less people are interested in getting married? No. People don't see the need anymore to get married. What's the point of getting married? I get more from the government if I don't. I can make more from the people if I don't. And if I don't like them in just a couple of days, I'll check out. And there are people in this room right now that say, well, you shouldn't say those. We don't get it. How can a nation of Yale and Harvard-educated men and women look at a piece of paper and say, we take in X, but we spend XX? It'll all work out. Our eyes have been closed. And God simply says, if you'll pray, in a moment, I'll heal you. But what will we do all across our nation in our churches? Preachers won't talk about it. Churches won't be broken over it. And our children will continue to be steeped in hopelessness. I'll give you a statistic that ought to rattle some of us. Did you know that in 2022, there were 110,000 overdose deaths in America? People under the age of 24. Hey, good news. Good news. Did you know that number sank to 69,000 last year? So we're going in the right direction, aren't we? No. There were actually more overdose, but people were stopped from dying because of Narcan. People are getting more addicted, but instead of turning to heaven, we're thinking again, we can... In a moment, if you'll pray and turn, I'll heal you. Brother Tyler, how do I pray for a nation? You pray that God opens our eyes. Southern Baptist Convention is in a mess, a real mess. Our Baptist church is in a real mess. Our Pentecostal churches, our Methodist, gone. Episcopalian, gone. Lutheran, gone. We are on the cusp, and we keep playing games at the foot of the cross. He says, if somebody will just pray in a moment. I don't want my kids hooked on stuff. I don't want your kids hooked on stuff. I don't want our community oversaturated. I want us to not have to build bigger jails. Why in the world can't we pray and see big jails turned into meeting halls for a town? Because people are no longer getting hooked on stuff and beating their families and running around on everybody and stealing and lying and cheating and doing all types of things. But they're at Christ's feet if we'll pray. Here's the third thing you must pray. The third thing you have to pray is found in verse number 12. The third thing is this. We must pray for the remnant to have revival. The remnant to have revival. Verse number 12, there's an interesting word. Watch what verse 12 says. And they said, there is no hope. That word hope, that's a really bad translation. That's not what that word in the Hebrew means. The Hebrew word there for hope is translated ya'ash, and it literally means desperation. Now, Jeremiah has just pronounced judgment, and the people of God, this is what they said, there's no need for desperation. There's no need to talk crazy. There's no need for everybody.
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1: This is Pastor Kenneth Bowen right here. We'll call on God today. Good morning, Lebanon, Middle Tennessee. Are you ready for some good gospel music? JB, let's go read our devotional.
2: Thank you, Kenneth. Reading at 1 John 4:1. Beloved, believe not every spirit, but try the spirits, whether they are of God, because many false spirits are gone out into the world. By this know you that the Spirit of God, every spirit that confesses that Jesus Christ is come in the flesh, is of God.

I get to thinking lots of times about back when I was a lad, of the old home place where I grew up, of the days both good and bad. My overalls were hand-me-downs, my shoes were full of holes. I used to walk 4 miles to school every day, through the rain, the sleet, and the cold. I've seen the nights when my daddy would cry for the things that his family would need. But all he ever got was a badland farm and 7 hungry mouths to feed. And yet our home fire never flickered once. 'Cause when all these things went wrong, Mama took the hymn book down and Mama sang a song.

I've been rocked to sleep many a night to the tune of What a Friend. And come morning, Rock of Ages would wake me gently once again. And then Daddy would reach up and he'd take the Bible down and he'd read it loud and long. And I always felt that maybe our home was blessed when Daddy would say, Mama, sing a song. Sister left home first, I guess, and then Bob, and then Tommy, and then Dan. 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And those were the greatest days of all,

I guess the house is still standing. I don't get to go back much anymore. No voice is left to fill those halls, and no steps to grace the floor. For you see, my mother sings in heaven now, around God's golden throne. But I'll always believe that this world is a better place, because one time, my mama sang a song.

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We'll call on God today. 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Also, I want to remember Kenny and Teresa, Kenny Bowen, my son and daughter-in-law. Teresa's not been feeling well, so keep her in your prayers and all the rest out there that's not doing good, but get up and go to church this morning and worship the Lord. Let's go play something, JB.

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I see our time is about gone. It's been good to be here, and I hope you've enjoyed the songs that we played. We're here every Sunday morning from 9:30 to 10 o'clock right here on WANT 98.9 WCOR 1490. Get up, go to church, and worship the Lord, and love every minute He gives you. 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

Michael Booth on WANT, and that was This Side of Heaven. 25 minutes now past 10 o'clock. I'm JB, your host, here until noon with God's Country, WANT FM 98.9, WCOR AM 1490. We are in Lebanon, Tennessee, and we thank you for listening. Weather, we got showers and thunderstorms possible throughout this Sunday. Quarter inch to half inch possible expected. More in thunderstorms, of course. 78 degrees right now at 1026 and going up to about 83 degrees this afternoon. Psalm number 1, first psalm in the book of Psalms. Blessed is the man who does not walk in the counsel of the wicked, or stand in the way of sinners, or sit in the seat of mockers. But his delight is in the law of the Lord, and on his law he meditates day and night. He is like a tree planted by streams of water, which yields its fruit in season, and whose leaf does not wither. Whatever he does prospers. Collingsworth Family is next on WANT, and title is We Still Believe.

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9: We'll have partly cloudy skies for today, scattered showers and thunderstorms, highs in the mid-80s. On and off rain showers still possible for tonight, lows around 70. Scattered storms for our Monday morning, more likely in the afternoon, highs in the mid-80s. 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

Travis Alltop and friends, and what a friend we have in Jesus. 19 minutes now before 11 o'clock. I'm JB, and this is God's Country, WANT FM 98.9, WCOR AM 1490, Lebanon, Tennessee. And let's see, had a note here. Best of the families listening out in Ferguson Holler, Smith County, Tennessee. And we thank you, and we're here with God's Country until noon. Psalm number 57. I will praise you, O Lord, among the nations. I will sing of you among all peoples. For great is your love and reaching into the heavens. Your faithfulness reaches to the skies. Be exalted, O God, above the heavens, and let your glory be over all this earth. Three Bridges, every day it starts all over again, your grace and mercy, Lord. And this is WANT. We thank you for listening.

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And that was Travis Alltop and Friends. 6 minutes now before 11 o'clock. I'm JB, and this is God's Country, WANT-FM 98.9, Lebanon, Tennessee. We thank you for listening this Sunday morning. We are here with God's Country until noon. Reading Psalm number 103. Praise the Lord, O my soul, all my inmost being, praise his holy name. Praise the Lord, O my soul, and forget not all his benefits, who forgives all your sins and heals all of your diseases, who redeems your life from the pit and crowns you with love and compassion, who satisfies your desires with good things so that your youth is renewed like the eagles. The Lord works righteousness and justice for all of the oppressed. Gospel Harmony Boys coming up next on WANT, titled, I Believe.

We cannot water down the word. We have got to tell the truth. And that was the Reggie Sadler family on WANT. I'm JB, and this is God's Country. WANT FM 98.9, WCOR AM 1490. We thank you for listening. We are here with God's Country until noon. Rain and thunderstorms possible this afternoon. 79 degrees now, going up to 83 this afternoon. Psalm number 90 starts out, Lord, you have been our dwelling place throughout all generations. Before the mountains were born, O, you brought forth the earth and the world. From everlasting to everlasting, you are God. Jody Brown, Indian Family, JBIF, next. Nothing is too hard for God.

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of Jesus. And that was Lauren Talley. I'm JB, and this is God's Country, WANT FM 98.9. 26 minutes past 11 o'clock. I'm JB, and we are here with God's Country until noon. Thank you for listening. Psalm number 23, one of the most beloved of all the Psalms. The Lord is my shepherd, I shall not want. He makes me lie down in green pastures. He leads me beside quiet waters. He restores my soul. He guides me in paths of righteousness for his name's sake. Even though I walk through the valley of the shadow of death, I will fear no evil, for you are with me. Wilburn and Wilburn next on WANT. Title is, Where Could We Go?

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4: We'll have partly cloudy skies for today, scattered showers and thunderstorms, highs in the mid-80s. On and off rain showers still possible for tonight, lows around 70. Scattered storms for our Monday morning, more likely in the afternoon, highs in the mid-80s. 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

Worthy is the Lamb, and we will stand with the holy ones. And that was Poet Voices. I'm JB, your host, WANT FM 98.9, Lebanon, Tennessee. We thank you for listening, and the show is God's Country, here for another 20 minutes. 20 minutes now, before noon. There you go. Psalm number 89, verses 1 and 2. I will sing of the Lord's great love forever. With my mouth I will make your faithfulness known throughout all generations. I will declare that your love stands firm forever, that you established your faithfulness in heaven itself. Steve Ladd, next on WANT. Title is Everyday Saints.

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I'm JB, and this is WANTFM 98.9, just about wrapping up God's Country. We thank you for listening this morning. That was the Booth Brothers, and This Love Is Mine. Weather forecast from Middle Tennessee, Wilson County, Watertown, Mount Juliet, and Lebanon. All the rest of this Sunday afternoon, possible rain showers and thunderstorms. Quarter to a third of an inch or so accumulation possible. High 83 degrees. Tonight, 40% chance of rain showers, low about 70. And tomorrow, Monday, also 40% chance of rain and thunderstorms. Should be partly sunny, high temperature up to 85 degrees, relatively hot and humid. Psalm number 95, Psalm 95. Let us sing for joy to the Lord. Let us shout aloud to the rock of our salvation. Let us come before him with thanksgiving and extol him with music and song. For the Lord is the great God, the great King above all gods. The High Song's next, and We Still Believe. And this is WANT.

Wrapping up God's Country this morning with Elvis and You'll Never Walk Alone. 1 minute now before 12 o'clock noon. Thank you for listening. I'm JB. Have a blessed week in our Lord and Savior, Christ Jesus.

0: I've got a spoiler alert. Her eyes are really blue. Loretta Lynn's little sister, Crystal Gayle, 20 number one hits, and that's one of them right there. I'm Gary Walker. Hello there. Coming up, I've got more Real Country, Luke Combs and Mark Wills.
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14: We'll have partly cloudy skies for today, scattered showers and thunderstorms, highs in the mid-80s. On and off rain showers still possible for tonight, lows around 70. Scattered storms for our Monday morning, more likely in the afternoon, highs in the mid-80s. 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

0: He has got, what is it, 8 top 10 hits, and that's one of them right there. That boy from Cleveland, Tennessee, it's Mark Wills on Real Country.
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12: The National Guard for me was a perfect fit. 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I didn't find that in the normal day-to-day life. I didn't find that working behind a desk. I realized being hands-on and being a soldier was something that would keep me active, keep me outside, keep me in that team environment that I craved and that I needed so much. 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I wanted to be in Boise, Idaho. I wanted to be home. The National Guard gave me the opportunity to stay right where I was, serve my country and my community, and it was the best of both worlds. I grew up flying bush planes in Alaska with my dad. I was fortunate enough to get my pilot's license. I wanted to be in helicopters. I wanted to be a crew chief. The Army National Guard gave me a chance to fly helicopters now instead of fixed-wing aircraft.
11: To learn how to be part of the Army National Guard, log on to NationalGuard.com. 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

So you got to watch out for them boys around Tishomingo, Oklahoma, and that guy right there, Blake Shelton. It's real country. How the heck you doing? I'm Gary Walker. John Michael Montgomery, would you, could you be my baby tonight?

0: Why in the world do you think that lady right there, Ella Langley, broke down as she accepted her ACM Female Artist of the Year trophy? The 2026 ACM Awards, undeniably Ella Langley's night. She won every single category which she was nominated. She used her time on stage to thank Jesus, Mama, and her daddy. She also thanked Lainey Wilson and Miranda Lambert, who co-wrote that one and co-produced it with Ella Langley. Choose in Tejas, choose in Texas on Real Country. I'm Gary Walker. I'm choosing to play more Real Country. What do you think about that on your weekend Sunday afternoon? I got Travis Tritt coming up, Kojo, Cody Johnson, and Ann Murray from Real Country.
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0: I got a little good news. It's summer. Sweet, sweet summertime. You know, one of the things I love about summer is looking out my window and watching fireflies in the evening. Where I'm from, we call them lightning bugs. It makes you kind of wonder, why do fireflies glow at night? Well, it kind of turns out to be kind of a sexy answer. Fireflies have tail lights to attract mates. Taillight love, I call it. I'm Gary Walker, and I got some more good news. 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
11: We'll have cloudy skies for tonight with on and off rain showers still possible. Lows will be around 70. Scattered storms still around on our Monday. High temperatures will be in the mid-80s. A little bit lower chance of rain as we head into Tuesday. Partly cloudy skies, just a few scattered storms. Highs will be around 90. With your severe view forecast, I'm Storm Specialist Drew Richards.
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0: He dropped that one in September 2025. I'm talking about that number one hit. How far does a goodbye go, I wonder? That's from his 12th studio album, Songs About Us. And Jason Aldean, can we talk about that man? He's going to be out on the road in 2026. 22 dates named after his studio album, Songs About Us. And it's going to kick off on Thursday, coming up July 16th in Maine. He's going to wrap up the festivities in September 26th in New Hampshire. I'm Gary Walker, and I got more festivities coming up. Hang on. I've got how about Luke Bryan, another Georgia boy on the way, and George Jones from Real Country.
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8: We'll have cloudy skies for tonight with on and off rain showers still possible. Lows will be around 70. Scattered storms still around on our Monday. High temperatures will be in the mid-80s. A little bit lower chance of rain as we head into Tuesday. Partly cloudy skies, just a few scattered storms. Highs will be around 90. With your severe view forecast, I'm Storm Specialist Drew Richards.
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0: That, I think, has got a titch, if you will, of that 1990s country sound. Jordan Davis, Too Some Too Late, to Jordan's brother Jacob, had originally conceived that song as Tulane Too Late, making wordplay on Tulane University, the Tulane Road. Jordan and his brother Jacob began working on that song together while Jordan was out on his damn good time tour. Can I say his dang good time tour? That's when my grandma might be listening. Jordan Davis released it August 21st of 2023, the fourth single from his Bluebird Days album, and yet another number one hit for Jordan Davis. I'm Gary Walker. I got some more hits coming up, more real country, Henson Cargill and Alan Jackson.
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13: We'll have cloudy skies for tonight with on and off rain showers still possible. Lows will be around 70. Scattered storms still around on our Monday. High temperatures will be in the mid-80s. A little bit lower chance of rain as we head into Tuesday. Partly cloudy skies, just a few scattered storms. Highs will be around 90. With your severe view forecast, I'm Storm Specialist Drew Richards.
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0: Luke Combs, he is back in the saddle again with his restaurant, entertainment venue, that bar thing he's got, expanding beyond downtown Nashville and another recently announced Las Vegas location. The establishment, he calls it Category 10. It is set to open a third location on City Walk at Universal Orlando Resort in Orlando, Florida. You see what he did there with a Category 10? That's a Category 10, a takeoff on that big hit hurricane. I'm Gary Walker. I've got more real country. I'm back in the saddle with Rodney Atkins coming up, Hank Williams Jr., and Larry, Steve, and Rudy. Collectively, we call them the Gatlins on Real Country.
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0: Larry, Steve, and Rudy, the Gatlin brothers, been singing together since 1955. Call her a broken lady. Call me Gary Walker. I've got more real country coming up. A couple of Arkansas boys. I'm talking about Justin Moore, Tracy Lawrence on Real Country.
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5: We'll have cloudy skies for tonight with on and off rain showers still possible. Lows will be around 70. Scattered storms still around on our Monday. High temperatures will be in the mid-80s. A little bit lower chance of rain as we head into Tuesday. Partly cloudy skies, just a few scattered storms. Highs will be around 90. With your severe view forecast, I'm Storm Specialist Drew Richards.
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She pushed her drink away and never looked at me. She just paid the tab, tipped the man.

0: Here's some Ed Bruce on your Sunday evening. Well, we know that Taylor Swift and Travis Kelce got married on July 3rd, but they donated $26 million to various charities, one being Dolly Parton's.
1: I'm blown away and overjoyed with that gratitude. Now, it's evident that you two have made giving back a key part of your lives. So, hey, when you have your firstborn, can I have it? Because that is going to be one special baby. You know, the mission of the Dollywood Foundation is to dream more, care more, learn more, and be more. And thank you again for your very generous gift. And we'll continue that mission, even in bigger ways now with your money. So thank you, and know that I will always love you.
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14: We'll have cloudy skies for tonight with on and off rain showers still possible. Lows will be around 70. Scattered storms still around on our Monday. High temperatures will be in the mid-80s. A little bit lower chance of rain as we head into Tuesday. Partly cloudy skies, just a few scattered storms. Highs will be around 90. With your severe view forecast, I'm Storm Specialist Drew Richards.
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Well, thank you so much out there in Radio Land. We're here tonight, live, I guess, here, and introduce this mandolin player over here. He's getting ready to pick a mandolin tune that he wrote, and lives right outside of Lexington, Kentucky, and been with Fast Track for several years now, and always been a good friend of mine. Here's one that he's doing called Lonesome Grove, and this is Shane Bartlett. Yes, sir.

Fast Track Bluegrass, great picking. Wonderful harmonies there. More from them coming up in just a moment. 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

Wayne Sparks over here. Give him a nice hand from Richmond, Indiana. He'll be singing the words, kind of a story of my life here. A lot of heartache. No, I better not say that. No. Heartache and trouble, folks.

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0: 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Tour the museum and the homestead, and make sure you visit the Granville Museum and learn about the Cumberland River and Granville's steamboat days, where you can enjoy the video of stories told by local citizens and step into a one-room schoolhouse. Veterans are honored there in the military room, and you can also see a pictorial history of families, businesses, churches, and more. And be sure before you leave us here in Granville to stop in here at TB Sutton General Store. Get you a double scoop ice cream cone, maybe an RC Cola and a moon pie, or maybe some of Miss Beverly Sutton's world-famous chicken salad. 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And folks, as we head back up to the world-famous Wildwood Resort Corner Stage, this set is going to be pretty exciting because we have one of our contestants from Sutton Old Time Music Hour's new Bluegrass for Kids segment, and we're going to bring him up on stage. First of all, I'll tell you that Sutton Bluegrass for Kids offers live performances and opportunities for talented young soloists and vocalists. Before every Sutton Old Time Music Hour radio show, as well as during the show, kids ages 7 to 17 who are bluegrass performers will have the opportunity to perform on stage with professional artists each week, just like we have tonight with Fast Track Bluegrass. All youth who participate will also be asked to come back and perform at the Uncle Jimmy Thompson Bluegrass Festival held each May. And for more information about this, you can contact Jimmy Bilbrey at info@granvilletn.com. And we'd like to thank the friends that make Sutton's Bluegrass for Kids possible, including the Bluegrass Music Hall of Fame and Museum, the Tennessee Department of Tourism Development, the Smithville Fiddlers Jamboree, the Uncle Jimmy Thompson Bluegrass Festival, Pickin' and Parsons Bluegrass Festival, the Society for the Preservation of Bluegrass Music, 615 Hideaway Entertainment, and the East Tennessee Bluegrass Association. Let's give these organizations a nice round of applause for sponsoring that program. It's all about the kids up here at Sutton, and there's always something great going on here in historic Granville, Tennessee's Mayberry Town. Now it's my pleasure to introduce to you our special guest tonight in this segment is Jacob Thomas, who is 15 years old. He is a mandolin player from Kingston, Tennessee, and he's been around music his whole life, hearing others in his family play. He just couldn't help himself after that. And after seeing a Sam Bush show in 2019, he decided that he wanted to learn to play the mandolin, and he began taking lessons soon after that. He also recently began learning banjo. Now, Jacob has appeared on Wood Songs and Wood Songs for Kids and performed at the 2025 International Bluegrass Music Association World of Bluegrass Festival as part of a Kids on Bluegrass program. When not playing music, he enjoys fishing and studying the Bible. Ladies and gentlemen, would you please welcome to the Wildwood Resort Corner Stage, Mr. Jacob Thomas.
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0: Yeah, man. Yes, sir.
1: About that 15-year-old Jacob Thomas from Kingston, Tennessee, on the mandolin tonight, doing a great job. That was fantastic.

That's Track Bluegrass, just doing a tremendous job for us tonight. Thank you, guys. And also thanks to Jacob Thomas for playing that mandolin in this set. Let's give him a big round of applause again. Nice work tonight for Sutton Bluegrass for Kids. Well, this portion of Sutton Old Time Music Hour has been brought to you by Discover Tennessee Trails and Byways. 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

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And we thank the good folks there at D.T. McCall & Sons for sponsoring this portion of Sutton Old Time Music Hour. From their front door to yours. All right. Hey, let's keep that applause going for our five wonderful segment sponsors for tonight's show. They are Rackley Roofing, Bates Ford, Wilson Bank and Trust, the Tennessee Department of Tourism Development, and D.T. McCall & Sons. And we also thank all the great volunteers behind the counter tonight. My name is Matt Britt, and it's been an honor to be with all of you. Tonight's Sutton Old Time Music Hour has been brought to you in part by Wildwood Resort and Marina in Granville, Tennessee, only a mile away from the T.B. Sutton General Store. 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Wildwood Resort and Marina, it's where you want to be. We have had a fantastic audience here at Sutton Old Time Music Hour. Folks, have y'all had a good time tonight? And how about this band on stage? Well, then, let's just head back up to the Wildwood Resort corner stage for one more song as we let Fast Track Bluegrass take us on home tonight.

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